0: Manna World. Mindennapi motiváció a léleknek és a szellemnek a Public House médiától.
1: Hello, Budapest, Hungary. My name is Kim Meyer, the host of Choose to Rise, and I am so incredibly thankful and blessed that you are tuning in today. It's my goal to help you rise up out of your current struggles so that you can live your absolute best life. I hope to bring you some positivity and encouragement and just to help you live life well. We live in a broken world, and when we can focus on the blessings that God's given us and all the positive things in life, life just seems to turn out a whole lot better. So I hope that you're ready to transform and be your absolute best today. Let's dive in and make it a great day.

Are there times when you feel overwhelmed, that you feel like you are just not able to get everything done on your to-do list? Are there times when you are just overwhelmed with the amount of work that you have to do in a day and you're just like, oh my goodness, if I knew a solution to getting over all of this, I would do it by now. Right? Do you ever feel that way? I know I have felt that way at times. And today I want to share with you 8 tips, 8 tricks in helping you figure out how to manage your time better here in 2019. I don't want you feeling overwhelmed. I don't want you feeling stressed out and feeling like you're not enough. So this morning I'm going to give you 8 tips to help you with the time management. I also want to share with you this verse that has just been a mantra in my life lately. And it's been kind of my battle cry the last month. And I know it's something that has helped me kind of refocus and re-get going. And so if it's been helping me, I want to share it with you, which is what this is all about here at Choose to Rise. We want to help you rise up out of your current struggles and live your absolute best life. And so anything that I can provide to you and share with you on what we can do differently, I'd love to do. Is this working correctly? I haven't seen anyone get on yet, but I think I might be sideways to you. I don't really know why. Anyway, let's get rolling, right? So Ezra 10:4, rise up. This matter is in your hands. We will support you. So take courage and do it, right? So that means that everything we need is already here in our hands. We just have to prioritize. We just have to look at what we have. We just have to figure out what we're doing. And so if you are joining us here for the very first time, thanks for joining live. Would you comment if I'm sideways or not? I can't really tell. It's weird on my phone screen sometime this morning. But hey, let's keep going, huh? So welcome to Public House Media. Welcome to Choose Your Rise. I am so glad that you're here with us this morning. If you're just joining us for the very first time here on the Facebook page, I might be sideways. If you're joining us in the podcast version for the very first time, I appreciate you. We are here for 3 days a week. We drop every Monday, Wednesday, Friday. I love having this time with you and be encouraged and support you in everything that we do. So if you enjoy this, share this with a family member, share this on your social media, tell someone about it. Leaving a rating, a review helps so many people find it and enjoy this as well. And make sure you also subscribe wherever you're listening. 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It would be super appreciated if you shared it with someone else. And if you're interested in joining me in a Choose to Rise community on Facebook, that'd be great too. I share lots of other tips and things there. Good morning, Kelly. Would you tell me if I'm sideways to you? And so if you can join me on the Choose to Rise community on the Facebook page, or if you're really interested in changing into some healthy habits this year, let's connect. Let's get connected here. And we can talk about you joining our Together We Rise group, where we support each other with healthy habits, fitness, nutrition, mindset, all the things. And we're always there. Yes, I am. Okay. So strange. I guess I can't really turn myself either though. So we'll just go with it. I hope that you enjoy it, I guess. Today we're going to be talking about 8 habits of personal development and time management skills. I don't even know where my stand is to even turn it. But okay, here we go. There are lots of ways that we can feel overwhelmed in the world. And there are lots of ways that you can, I want to give you 8 things that I've done personally in my life to help change my time management, help myself feel more productive in the end of the day and kind of master some routines. Oh, maybe I can do this. Here, let me see if I can turn myself. All right, am I upright with you now, Kelly? Okay, let's do this. Oh, yay for pop sockets. Okay, so number one is master your morning routine. Okay, master your morning routine. The morning is the peak performance time. They say the first 10 minutes of your day, the first 10 waking moments of your life each and every day are the things that are the time of the day that is the most, you're the most energetic. You're the most, they're the most important in your day because that's the day that you're, the time that you're most influenced. So it's very important that you stay with the right mindset right away in your day. Morning routines play an important role in setting yourself up for the day. So it's important to focus on your mind, not get distracted with things, and that you aren't own your own randomly. My cord is in my way of my notes now.
Happy New Year's, right? It's important to focus in your mind, not get distracted with things that are randomly happening, like cords in the front of your notes. So the one thing to do, master your morning routine and focus on your mind, and you know, stay in the tasks that you have in your to-do list. So one of the things that I do right away in the morning is I wake up when my eyes are awake, or that I feel like I'm awake, I just lay there in bed for the first few minutes and just thank God for all the things that He has given me. So I start my day with gratitude, because I know that those first 10 minutes are so important, so crucial into starting my day off well. So if I start my day and I roll over and look at my phone and I get into other people's business, if I roll over and, you know, check my email, I'm getting into other people's agendas, I want to focus on the one that made me, the one that created me, the one that starts everything for me and it wakes me up every day. So I start my day with gratitude, thanking Him for all the amazing things that He's given me. Sometimes that's a lot of repeated stuff. Sometimes it's new things. Sometimes I start thinking about the other amazing things that I have throughout the day. I'll then get up in the morning, get my go-go juice, which is already gone, and sit down here with my devotional. So I'm doing a new devotional. I'm going to give a little shout out here. I don't normally do this, but I used to have a 365 journal that had a verse or like information at the top and then a space to write. Well, now that's gone. That's all used up. It's the new year.

Other things that I'm not affiliated with her anyway, other than I just know she's a beautiful young woman in our community, and I love her book. So you could check that out. So, you know, morning routines are number one. And if you can start out with a good thing there, maybe your morning routine includes exercise. Maybe your morning routine plugs into some personal development like this one. I also start after I've done that and I'm moving around. I plug in my earphones and I listen to Quote of the Day, which is an amazing podcast. It's usually very short. And I plug into that and I listen to that. I start doing my podcast and it's awesome. It's a great way to a routine every single day to help you get you to be your best. The second thing that you can do for time management is to write things down. I don't know about you, but if I just try to think about it, if I just try to like remember, it just doesn't work very well. So the other thing you can do is it doesn't necessarily make up, good morning, Maddie. Doesn't necessarily make up a ton of time, but that you are gonna save so much time doing it is writing things down. It not only frees up your mind to be able to think about other things, the more important things that are on your to-do list, but it helps you remember everything that you're going. If you're going crazy in the day, be for sure to write things down. Your brain is the limited capacity. Like it's only so big. It could only hold so much, kind of like this cup could only hold so much water. So if you are constantly having new ideas, if you're constantly having new things to think about, write them down, empty your cup so you can actually think about the things that you need to think. Or like your computer screen, when you have 10,000 tabs open, it can't think anymore. Close some of them down and write down your to-do list. So when you consume the capacity, so much is going on, you just can't quite accomplish everything you want to do. You're gonna feel like you are just spinning your wheels. So two things that I can help you with here is that write down your goals. One thing that I've been doing this morning, this new year at least, now that I'm doing this in a different devotion, is for me to write my response to the devotion one side and my goals on the other. So whether it's daily goals, maybe it's year-long goals, things that you're really trying to focus on, what it is that write down the things that you want to accomplish either in that day or in the month or in the year, so you can focus on the things that are really important to you. Good morning, Sarah. Good morning, Christy. Good morning, Carla. I'm glad you're joining. Tip number three is to prioritize. So now that you've got everything written down in your day, I'm also another list maker. These are the things that I wrote down yesterday that I need to get done, and prioritize those things now. So give your time to the things that are going to move the needle the most. What are the things that are a must do in your day? Select the top three things from your list and then reach those things first. Or organize your day in a way that's gonna fit into the things if you have to go someplace to do things. Like today we have an oil change at 10 o'clock. So I'm organizing my morning to fit things in that needs to be so I can get to that thing on time. But it's a very important thing in our day. So it's just a matter of maneuvering things around and making you feel less overwhelmed by having a plan. Prioritizing them makes the list smaller. It actually eliminates extra pressure to get everything done on the list. And it also reduces stress and makes sure that your deadlines are met. Make sure that you're getting to where you need to go. And if you have really difficult tasks on there, put them first. So kind of eat that frog, kind of like as Brian Tracy would say, if you've ever read that book, it's also a great one. And so making sure that you handle the difficult tasks in the first half of the day when you, one, have the more energy, two, you have the most focus, and three, you'll just feel more accomplished when you get those things done. Thank you, Sarah. Good morning. Number four is set a clear goal. Deciding on the important task is the first step in the process. And if the task feels like a lot, separate it out into bite-sized pieces. So I had a really big goal that I was working on the other day, and I knew it was gonna be a huge amount of work. So I started to break it down. I focused in on the smaller things that I needed to do that are gonna like a puzzle piece that work together and fit into one thing. So after you kind of figure out the tasks that you need to do on your to-do list, take the big item and break it down into smaller bits yet. You don't eat the whole steak at once. You cut it into pieces and eat it like that, right? So if you have a really big task that you need to work on, break it down into small pieces and achieve one each time. I see Kelly is watching here. She is a painter. She's a wonderful painter. If you need something painted here in the northeastern Iowa, check her out. But she doesn't paint a whole room all at once. She picks a wall and she goes with it, or she does the trimming first and then she prioritizes her time, right? She figures out the task and breaks it down into small pieces. So when you can do that, it will free up a lot of stress. It will give you more clarity on your goal, and it will give you more control over the situation and help you feel much more empowered to go do great things.
Number five, I'm going to tell you to use time blocking. This is huge, and it's kind of a relatively

new method for functioning in your kind of new concept. You're welcome, Kelly. And that you can help help yourself get into a time blocking chunk. So, and our attention spans are not very long. In fact, the more we go into this world, our attention spans are getting smaller and smaller because of the immediacy of all of our technology that we have. But if we are really focused on our time on small chunks of time, so like say that I'm going to be working on my business for 1 hour, and then I'm going to get up and I'm going to move away. When I plan out all my podcast topics for the month, I sit down for 25 minutes and I set a timer and I just go, because I know that if I'm thinking about other things, if I'm trying to multitask, I'm never going to get there. So giving yourself a certain amount of time to do something and then blocking that certain amount of time off on your calendar. So that's just what you're going to do. Get rid of all the distractions. Maybe you turn off all of the other things. Good morning, Baxter. And you get rid of all the other stuff. So if you're looking at making sure you're focusing in on one specific task at a time, blocking those things into your schedule and making it look, making your schedule look like color-coded areas. It's another tip I have for you is that, this is kind of a bonus tip, is that when you put things in your calendar, color-code them so that you know what is most important and maybe what goes to what. So when I plug out my calendar, I have family things that are one color, I have business things that are another color, I have tasks, like daily tasks that are non-negotiables in another color. Like, you just try to put things in there that you know that you have all the roles of your life kind of identified and they're in there and you know what's important for you. Number 6 is no multitasking. Okay, so we kind of touched on this one a little bit. I color code everything. Great job, Maddie. Okay, no multitasking. The biggest time management mistake you can to make is to multitask. We think that we're more productive when we can get more things done at once, like two to three tasks at once, but you will very soon realize that it's just taking you way more time to get any one of those things done, and that you're gonna actually reduce your efficiency and you're gonna up your anxiety because you're not getting anything done. It's been proven that the brain can really only focus on one thing at a time. So if you have more things to do, go back to that task that I told you before and time chunk it out. Give yourself 25 minutes to do this and then 20 minutes to do that, or an hour to do this and an hour to do that. Whatever, however long you think that it should take you to do it, give yourself that and maybe 5 more minutes, because you can accomplish that task. And if you get done early, you can either move on to the next task, or you can use that extra like buffer time to like go take a brain break and figure out what you need to do to go accomplish the next one. Kind of refresh yourself. I know that when I sit here in my office all day long, it drives me bananas and I feel just like blah. But if I get up and I have in the morning, we have a 10 a.m. walk the dog in my calendar that says, get out of the house, go get some fresh air. And so that's one of the things that I use to help not only refresh my brain, but it helps me stay grounded and continue to be focused. So number 7 for you is to avoid distractions. I know this is super hard, especially in how connected we are in this world. But while working, try to avoid all distractions possible. Turn off your phone. I know, a crazy thought. I know I've turned off all the notifications on my social media and it has been such a blessing. Like, I can get so much more done when I'm not like that, corner of my eye is not seeing my phone blip constantly. It's crazy. And hey, people still leave messages and I get back to them. It's all good. So turn off the phone or flip it over or put it in another room. I oftentimes as well don't have my phone next to me when I go to bed at night because the light will wake you up and keep you going. And turn your phone maybe off into do not disturb so that you just can't be connected. If someone has to get a hold of you, they will. So don't feel like you are completely segregating yourself from the world. The other very important part of this is to, you're not necessarily trying to be secluded, but you're trying to stay focused on what it is that you need to do. So sit in a place where you're the least possibility of getting disturbed. If you have a separate home office, go to that space. If you can go to the kitchen and everyone else is in the living room, do that. But try to sit at the same place every day to get work done. This will also help your brain kind of start that I'm in work mode kind of thought process so that you can really get things done a lot quicker by being in the same space and having all those physical cues around you as well. Having this home office has been amazing this last year. Before I worked
at a desk in my bedroom or on my bed or at the coffee table or at the kitchen table. And it was just kind of like, woof. But when you can have a separated space, a spot that is your spot, and you can really focus in it when you get there, that's the best thing to do. And number eight, I'm gonna tell you for your time management skill, is might surprise you, but number eight is to say no. Yeah, you heard me. Say no. The habit of saying no is the ability to change your life around. I'm not kidding here, okay? I'm not trying to say you're gonna reject everybody that comes your direction. I'm saying be protective of your time. I'm saying be protective of the priorities that you have on your list. Who are you most wanting to spend your time with? What are the things that are going to be the things that are gonna move the needle forward in your goals? And they're gonna help you reach your potential, the things that you wanna achieve first. Instead of everyone else's agendas. I'm not asking you to say no to everything that comes your way. I'm asking you to do so in a way that is getting rid of the non things that are gonna work for you, that are gonna be time wasters for you. There are certain things in everyone's life that waste a ton of time, okay? So if it's a social media thing, if it's an app on your phone, my kids downloaded this word games app on my phone, and like I find myself sometimes just clicking on it, and that's such a time waster. I need to delete it. But also like other things, like people think now that I work full-time at home, like she doesn't do anything, we're gonna ask her to do all kinds of stuff. And I've gotten really good at saying no. Now, there are things that I do for other people because it's a good thing to do. It fits into my schedule. I have the time to do so, but I'm very protective of the time that I have set aside to do the things that I need to accomplish. And I also give people time windows. So when someone wants to meet or someone wants me to do something for them and I, you know, say, oh, we can do it in the afternoon, instead of saying it that way, I say, I have this much time to give. How much time do you need? What is it that you're looking for? And if I can adjust and do something, cool. But if, you know, there are probably a lot of times in your day that you're just saying yes to other people's stuff and you're going to take away the time that you need to get your things accomplished. And then that makes you feel stressed out, and then that makes you not get your stuff done, and that's when you feel crappy. So don't give your time away to other people. Prioritize, like we talked about earlier, prioritize your day, figure out exactly what are the things are that you need to get done, and then get going on those things. And if other people's stuff fits in there, awesome. I'm all about serving others and being a servant leadership, but you got to know there's a balance there. So all of these eight tips, whether it's, it's being able to say no, it's avoiding the distractions, it's not multitasking, it's using time blocking effectively, you're setting a clear goal, clarity helps everything. You prioritize your time and you write things down, and that you master your morning routine. All of these things are going to help you save time. All of these things are going to help you be your absolute best. All of these eight things are going to help you achieve so much more in your day, so much more in your month, so much in your year. So I hope that you put one of these eight tips into practice today, and that you really help others, help yourself be your best and role model for other people. It's the best thing that we can do. You know, they say, give a man a fish, he eats for a day. Show a man a fish, and he eats for a lifetime. So role model for other people, the people in your life, in your family, in your extended family, the things that you're doing in a day to live your best life. And you're not only going to help yourself, but you'll be helping others, and it'll be a pay it forward kind of situation. So thank you so much for joining me this morning. Apologize for being crooked at the very beginning. We're gonna have to figure that out, Baxter. We'll go from here. But thank you so much for joining me this morning. And again, if you are new here, make sure you hit subscribe here to Public House Media. If you're in the podcast, hit subscribe. If you're an Apple Podcast or Podbean or wherever you're listening in on, I appreciate you. And share this with other people. It helps more and more people be exposed to Choose to Rise and choose for themselves if they want to continue to join. Thanks again, and I will see you again.

0: Manna Word. 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
1: Hello, Hungary. 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God has given you many blessings in life. And I'd like to help you focus on more of the blessings than the things that are bringing you down. So, are you ready to dive in? 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If you want to make your dreams come true, the first thing you have to do is wake up. 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Welcome, though, to Choose to Rise here on Public House Media. I am so glad that you're here with me this morning, and I am so glad that you are a part of this inaugural event of our new setup here. And so thanks so much for joining me today. All right, 8 ways for you to become a morning person. They are little tips and tricks of things that I have used in my life to become a morning person, to wake up a little bit earlier, to have a little more time in my day. I, by nature, God made me a night person. I am a night owl. I like to stay up late. I like to be a part of the late night hour, work into the wee hours of the morning. However, God has totally transformed me in a way of like, that's not how the rest of the world works. And so I have to get up early and do things as well. So how I became a morning person, these little tips and tricks that can help you become a morning person as well. So number one is natural light. If your room is really dark, it will convince you that yourself that sleep is the thing that you need to be doing. So if you want to make sure that you're getting up early in the morning, open up the shades before you go to bed, and you'll have a little bit more light that comes in the day, and then the natural sun will be the thing that wakes you up instead of your alarm clock. Now, if you're somebody that gets up before the sun, having that alarm clock will definitely help, but having the shades open will definitely help with that process as well. Number 2 is have a morning drink. A cold glass of water gets your system going. Maybe you have a warm glass of water with some lemon and ginger and honey in it that really helps your digestive system get going. But really what it is about is just getting started in your day. A lot of recommendations are having at least 8 ounces of water in the morning to get your metabolism running. Your system's all set up to go and everything gets going. I tend to drink my Energize in the morning, which really helps me not only get more energy, but also just gets your systems moving. So drink something in the morning. Having that glass of water next to your bed or in the bathroom, which seems strange, but when you get up in the morning, that's there with you. Number 3 is happy tunes. A little music in the morning completely uplifts you. I love listening to music when I am when I'm doing the chores, when I'm getting up in the morning. I try to plug into good podcasts the first thing in the morning. But when I want to really like get rocking and rolling with my day, when I get started with my business, I definitely plug into some happy tunes. Number 4 is a fulfilling breakfast. You can never, ever, ever, ever have a lovely day without a tasty breakfast, right? And they say the breakfast is your best step for getting started in the morning. So whether you are getting ready to have have an energized day, maybe it is the most important meal of the day. It helps all your systems get going. It gives you the energy that you need. And if you're filling your body with the good things, with God-made things, you're going to have a lot more energy in your day as well. Number 5 is a little lovin'. And here I mean self-love. I mean self-care. Your morning is yours and yours alone. And that first hour that you wake up in a day is going to be the time that is going to be the most important to you. So if you are using your time wisely in the morning, that first 30 minutes, that first 10 minutes can really set the tone for your day. And if you, if you're like me, you'd like to get in a devotional. The devotional that I'm listening to, or I'm reading through right now, is called Bound Blessings. And it's by an Iowa girl. She lives just down the road, about an hour away from me. She's from my husband's hometown, and her name's Madison Blocker. She's really gifted in the area of writing. And so I'm going through her devotional called Bound Blessings. And if you want to get Bound Blessings, you can head to boundblessings.com/books and get it. It's like $10. It's awesome. And I highly recommend this one here. So it's simple and easy, and I talk about it on my stories and things as well. So if you want to know more about it, check out bondblessings.com/books. Anywho, getting into a little bit of loving there, like love, self-love, filling your heart and mind with positive information, whether it's a devotional like this, whether it's good music like we've talked about before, maybe it's a podcast, maybe you're just spending that time with God and you're really thinking about all the blessings that you have in your life. One of the things that I love to do when I wake up in the morning is not only do I have a good tune as my alarm clock, it starts the process in my head, but I also think about all the blessings that I've been given. Thank you, God, for waking me up today. Thank you, God, for the blessings in my life. Thank you for this warm bed. Thank you for my husband next to me. Thank you for this house that is the roof over my head. Thank you for all the opportunities that I have today. Starting your heart and mind in gratitude, starting your day with some self-love and some love of God definitely helps the day go a lot better. Number six is the rest of the world. This can be done by skimming the headlines. It can be, you know, the newspaper can be kind of depressing. The news can be things that are going to be, negative in the world. But if you can just like dig into something that is going to lift you up and be positive, like a podcast like this, or an audio book or something like that, you limit yourself to the rest of the world is basically what I'm saying here. You don't fill your head with the things that are going wrong in the world, but fill yourself up with the things that are going right in the world. So catch up on the things that are going to help you have a positive day. Another helpful tip for a positive morning and that's going to help you have a positive day is to do your daily to-do list. Take about 5 minutes each morning to write down the things that you need to accomplish in the day. This will not only help you kind of prioritize the things that you have going on, but it will help organize your thoughts and it will kind of help you kind of just make sure your day goes off well. Another thing that I like to do is prioritize that list. I might have a long to-do list of all the things that I need to get done, but when I kind of eat that frog, as Brian Tracy would say, is that I prioritize the things on my list to being the things that are the most important, the things that are gonna have the biggest bang for their buck when I'm working on whatever I'm working on. And number eight, and that is exercise. If you're not a fan of old-fashioned push-ups and sit-ups and all those kinds of things, you can at least meditate for 5 minutes. You can do some 10-minute yoga. You can, push play on a workout like I do and get in a 20-minute sweat session or a 30-minute sweat session. Maybe you go for a walk for 30 minutes. Whatever it is, make sure you're getting your blood circulating. Make sure you're getting your heart rate up so you can build endurance and have good heart health. And that's really the point of it, is to just get yourself moving and grooving so you have energy for the rest of your day. So those are 8 tips. Exercise in the morning, get your daily to-do list figured out and prioritize it, unplug from the rest of the world and focus in on the positive things that are going on around you. Get in your devotion time, get in some self-love and gratitude time, eat a fulfilling breakfast, something that's going to energize you and keep you moving. 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Good morning, Amanda. 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Thanks so much for joining me today and leaving ratings and reviews and comments. It really helps so many other people find us and just helps us expand what we're doing to other people. So I love to connect with my listeners and I'm so glad that you're here with me today. And I hope you have a fantastic rest of your day and I will see you all again next week.
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0: Manna World. Mindennapi motiváció a léleknek és a szellemnek a Public House médiától.
1: Good morning. 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What a blessing it is to share my heart with you today. I am far from perfect, and I definitely do not have all the answers. But I hope you take the words shared today to find hope, purpose, and strength for another day. Life is tough. We're not meant to walk alone. So join me as we discuss what it means to find the beauty in your journey during this episode of The Morning Uplift. I feel so convicted this morning because I am sharing a topic today that is super close to my heart because I struggled for so long in silence. It was something that was slowly digging away at me. It was something that I had to battle myself inside my head. But here's the thing. I didn't even see it because I was being recognized positively for something that was affecting me negatively. Let me say that again. I was being recognized for something positively that was affecting me negatively. The topic for today is perfectionism, and it's something that I've experienced for as long as I can remember. If you have struggled or you still struggle with it, you know that it can be a blessing and it can also be a curse. And it's not something that really turns off, but it's definitely something with conscious effort that you can come to terms with, face head on, and begin to make more manageable. So let's dig into perfectionism today. There are two really difficult things about perfectionism. These are the two difficult things in my book. Number one is that it's a struggle that happens within. It's a struggle that no one can see eating away at you. It's internal, not external. So it's not like, for example, it's not like seeing dirt on someone's hands. You can see dirt on someone's hands and you know that you can give them a solution. What would that solution be? Soap, of course. They can wash their hands and simply remove their problem. But the fight that you face with perfectionism is a fight that's within your mind that nobody can see but you. And the other difficult thing about perfectionism is that, like I said in the opening, it's something that's seen as a positive thing to so many. If you have perfectionistic tendencies, people compliment you. They are gonna be seen complimenting you on the quality of work that you put in, for example. So you know who you are. If you are a perfectionistic person, you know who you are. People are complimenting you on the quality of work that you produce, but they don't know the sleep that you lose, the mental struggle with getting things just right, the hours of nitpicking at things that honestly people probably won't even notice anyways. But it's so real to the person who struggles with perfectionism. Those things are real things that haunt our mind, that keep us up at night. And being vulnerable, for me, this is tough. Being vulnerable is really tough for perfectionistic people. They build these walls. They spend a lot of time alone because their expectations are really high. And they usually can't process many things at once. So they need to stick at one thing before anything else goes onto their plate. They need to stick to that one thing until it's done perfectly. But the problem with this is, and the problem with their walls is that one small thing could tear everything that they have built down. There are things that I love about being a perfectionist, and there are honestly things that are super unhealthy with this. Like I said before, you can't expect that perfectionists can tackle a job at hand with not feeling these things that they feel, but you know that they're gonna tackle them with grit and dedication, and so the final product is seamlessly done. Perfectionists will go the extra mile. They will tie the package with a shiny bow. Oh, you want perfectionists to be your employees, for sure. They are the masters at catering to the needs of others above and beyond the expectations. So you get this picture, right? And if you're a perfectionist, you're like, yes, that's totally me, Liz. Like, you're calling me out right now. I am the perfectionist. Maybe you're not the perfectionist, but you might have people who have these tendencies that you live with, that you deal with, that are your friends, that are your significant others. And the dirty truth about people like me, the people that are perfectionists, is they don't, and these are the things that they don't let other people see, is that it's stealing their joy. For example, in some circumstances, perfectionists have to say no to things that they know they could do just because of the fear of falling short. The fear that the failure might come if they don't do 100%, 110%. It's robbing them of the joy, and they push people away because those people that they're pushing away are not going to measure up to the standards that they have for themselves. And that's hard. It's coming to terms with the blessing and the curse of being a perfectionist. There's so many wonderful things, but there's so many things that keep them awake at night because they're so scared of that failure and they know that they're pushing people away. And honestly, noticing these downfalls in my life helped me understand that I needed to figure this out and I needed to take control of this in my life. And I'm here to tell you that even though it is a long process to understanding it and lessening the severity, there are ways to combat this not so perfect topic. The first comes with being conscious of how perfectionism is playing a positive role and how it's weighing you down. And I had to do some serious soul searching on this. And I found that although this could take form in my workplace, for example, it wasn't something that I wanted seeping into my home. There was a time and a place for me to be a perfectionist. And although it's never going to go away, you can find that balance. For example, this past week, I had a Facebook post that I was putting out there on my personal page, and there was a graphic that I had spent a lot of time making already. And you're going to laugh, but there was this little tiny segment of font that had kind of gone over the border of, you know, where my graphic border was. And I didn't realize it at first, and I posted it. And as soon as I posted it, sure enough, I noticed that my text was going over just a little bit. And for those of you that are not perfectionists, you're like, why does that even matter? For those of you that are, and you can relate to this on some level, you're like, oh my gosh, that would have bothered me. I would have taken it down right away and fixed it. I had every single thing in me saying, take that down. You need to fix it. This is not okay. And you know what I did? I kept it. I kept it up there. And that was such a mental fight for myself. I fought myself on that so long. And even when I was going to create the graphic for launching this week's episode and what it was about, my husband's like, you should make the fonts go all these different directions. And you should, you know, make these letters like falling in different places. And I'm like, whoa, I can't do that. So it is a fight still, but I could have gone back to fix it. That's the point. I could have. But no one cares, you know? And I didn't want to miss out on the family time that was coming. And I just shut my computer and I was like, you know what? Whatever. It's just going to be the way it is. And those were things that would weigh on me in the past. Those are things that still weigh on me some days. And I'm like, why am I even worried about this? It's my fear of being judged. Like, it really matters. Sometimes I do things, I notice them, and other people probably don't even notice. Honestly, 90% of the time, people probably don't notice, but I do. Or it's my fear of falling short. But that's progress, my friends, and you can do it too. So my question is, where do you notice your perfectionism creeping in? And asking yourself these questions, is it helping you in that moment? Like when I'm talking about a workplace, for example, you know, if you are really nitpicky about things, your boss is going to love that you present something really well, or you turn in something to them that's done with a lot of work and a lot of heart into it. That's helping you. But there's times in your life that that's going to hurt you. Is it hurting your relationship? Is it hurting the fact that it's taking time away from your family? Is it hurting you in the fact that you're so weighed down, you're losing sleep, you're getting sick over it? So is it helping or is it hurting you? Is it helping or is it hurting others? And these are just a few questions you can ask yourself as you're navigating it. And like I said, it's a long process and I still struggle. I'm not here today telling you I'm perfect by any means. I'm not. And even though, you know, you can strive to be that, no one's perfect. And there's so many areas you can search for answers from to target in on and to help you gain perspective with this. But maybe the answer is more simple. It was for me. And it was this. You don't have to be perfect. Jesus already was. Like I said, you don't have to be perfect. Jesus already was. Maybe you are a Christian like me. Maybe you aren't, and maybe you're listening to this and you're not a Christian, but isn't it freeing to hear that all of your burdens and all of your stressors and all of your timelines and expectations could be lifted off of you and put on someone else? Isn't that freeing? Because they were placed on a man's shoulders. He died for me. He died for you. He was perfect, so you don't have to be. And for me, that's all I need to come back to find healing, coping, and peace with perfectionism. I still struggle, and I still need to pull the reins back, but there can be a time and a place for it. And learning this about myself makes me me. So don't let perfectionism rob you of joy. Be willing to find the beauty and be willing to part with the rest. Where will you begin today?
0: Manna Word. Mindennapi motiváció a léleknek és a szellemnek a Public House médiától.

My new song, Fill My Cup, is so many different things to me. It's a joy bomb, it's a party, it's a prayer, but honestly, most of all, it's a reminder to me of the importance of praying those impossible prayers. I think we can get caught up praying those easy, you know, God, help me get out of this situation, or please provide this thing for me, and forget about, Lord, use me to change the rest of the world. Use me when I walk into the coffee shop that people would feel the peace of the Holy Spirit on my life. I like to see it as kind of like there's a fill my cup mentality and then there's a run it over mentality. And I think you don't get to run it over until you've prayed the fill my cup, Lord. But don't forget to pray the next prayer. Lord, use me to change the world. Use me to change my home and my family and the generations to come. So I see it in Jesus' life. I mean, he sacrificed his entire life so that we could experience heaven here on earth. Fill My Cup is a reminder to never stop believing for God to do crazy things through me. I hope you guys did.